0: As long as I don't put the raw and rash, oh. I think we're good.
1: Oh, my. Well, there's creams and salves and balms and ointments for that.
0: Well, yeah, I know.
1: But there's only one cure for your boring Tuesday evening.
0: That's right. Here we are.
1: That's right. Molotov Cocktail Hour. And yet, we still cannot quite light the flame of the program. We can't ignite the evening without a certain element. She, of course, is the flint to our steel. And she's all right here to keep it real for you. That would be Special Agent Lotus. She knows the deal.
2: And how to do arson.
1: Yes, she does. That's right. Creating fires.
0: Mm-hmm.
1: Many, many creative ways. And she's here to keep things, the Molotov cocktail action, alight.
0: Yes.
1: For
2: That's
1: us.
2: Right.
1: Yeah. All right. So let's do it right here on your Tuesday night. And hey, the hors d'oeuvres are free. Well, we want to also give a big speak out to the fine folks at the Wildwood Flower Radio Hour.
0: Yes.
1: They always do such a great job.
0: They're our lead-in.
1: They are.
0: And they set the bar very high.
1: They do. And
0: as far as quality programming is concerned.
2: And if you're still listening to us because you're too lazy to turn the radio dial, thank you so much.
1: There we go. Sure, we'll take laziness. But if you just happen to be a friend of the show or a loyal supporter, well,
0: welcome.
1: See your doctor.
0: Among other things.
1: Yes. And if you feel like you're having a medical or a psychiatric emergency during our program, you probably are. Okay, started things off there with a nice little set for you. Bouncing around as we do.
2: Yeah, so coming into the air break, was that Rudy gone to jail or Rude Boy gone to jail?
1: Great question. That was just Rudy gone a jail.
2: Gone a jail.
1: Yes.
0: Oh, okay.
1: But okay. It was remade in later years as Rude Boy Gone to Jail, I think by the Specials. But the Clarendonians, not only did they do it first, but they did it very young. That's right. Ernest Wilson and Peter Austin were very young lads when they were in the Clarendonians.
0: Yeah, high school.
1: Yes.
2: If that.
0: Yeah.
1: And of course, known as that because they came from Clarendon Town. I read something recently that Freddie McGregor was supposed to have been the third member of the Clarendonians. And then the more I looked into it, I could not find supporting information. But when he was seven, but he was brought to the notice of Cox on Dodd at Studio One by the members of the Clarendonians.
0: Okay.
1: So they were pals with him, and they said, hey, this little kid can sing. Give him a shot. But as far as I know, he never actually joined the Clarendonians as a third member.
0: Okay.
1: Just to set the record straight.
0: Okay.
1: But yes, great stuff. Lots of fun ska hits by them. And some pretty snappy dressers.
2: Yes,
0: definitely.
1: Look at those shoes. Italian.
0: Yeah, they look Italian. they're very pointy.
1: They are. They are very pointy and shiny. Okay, what did we hear before this?
2: Before the Clarendonians, we were listening to Betty Everett with Too Hot to Hold from her album Hot to Hold.
1: Right. Because they didn't want the record to be too hot because then no one could pick it up and buy it.
0: Right.
1: So just hot enough to hold.
0: Yeah.
1: Mississippi's own Betty Everett.
0: Very Goldilocks of them.
1: Right. Yeah, yeah. Feels so good in your hands. All right, there we go.
2: And before Betty Everett was the Horace Silver Quintet with the track Cool Eyes from the album Six Pieces of Silver.
1: Righto. And that was Donald Byrd on the trumpet, Hank Mobley on the tenor sax for all you Hank Mobley fans out there, Doug Watkins walking that dog on the bass, and Louis Hayes doing the duty on the traps, recorded in November. So coming up on its anniversary, 1956.
0: Wow.
1: Holy Toledo, that's almost 70 years ago. Yeah, November 10th.
0: It will be.
1: 56.
0: Mm-hmm.
1: Did that sound like a 70-year-old song to you?
2: No.
0: Wow.
2: Very fresh.
1: It did not to me. Wonderful. Wonderful stuff.
0: Wow.
1: Yeah. That wrap your mind around that one. From the Horace Silver Quintet.
0: Mm-hmm.
1: Mm-hmm.
2: Excellent. Prior to that was L'Orchestre Jeunesse de Paul-Émile Allière. And that was La Vie Critique. And that came to us from Tumbalé, the Green Afro and Latin Sounds from the French Caribbean, 1963 to 74.
0: So, L'Orchestre Jeunesse, I think that translates as the Youth Orchestra,
1: yeah.
0: Led by Paul-Émile Alliard, was formed in 1942 and played on until the late 60s.
1: Mm.
0: Based in Pointe-à-Pitre, they had a large repertoire and could play everything from Beguines to Calypso, Cha-Cha-Cha, and Cadence. Mm. This exuberant Beguine was recorded in the cinema on the Place de la Victoire in Pointe-à-Pitre and combines heavy timbales with a clarinet of classic Beguine. The lyrics exhort the players to cut loose, a nous courir vite, to run quickly.
1: Uh-huh.
0: And this track highlights the guigad drums of Guadeloupean folklore.
1: Very so, nice.
0: Guadeloupe, that's where they were from.
1: Mm-hmm, mm-hmm. Nice. Mm-hmm.
2: And we start off tonight's show with Ralphie Pagan, and Latin Soul was the name of that track from the album Playtime.
0: A classic.
1: Yeah.
0: A classic Boogaloo favorite.
1: That's just one there. To get everybody up
0: mm-hmm.
1: out of their chairs yeah. tonight.
0: Yeah.
1: Got a lot of fun stuff for you this evening, and a couple of new things, and I don't know.
0: Yeah. Just stay tuned.
1: Right?
0: You'll enjoy it.
1: There's not a stinker in the bunch.
0: No way, Jose.
1: We also have some info coming up in a little bit about a Alex Cox film retrospective happening this weekend. So we're going to let you know the info and all of the shows, where they're playing roundabout town, and we're going to play some music from said soundtracks.
0: Okay.
1: All right. So stay tuned for that. And we're going to get right back into the music right now. And this is a little bit of, hey, this song sounds like that one. Or, which came first?
0: Mm-hmm.
1: Or,
0: right.
1: Hey, wait a minute, I know that song.
0: Mm-hmm.
1: And,
0: but not in that language.
1: Right. So, a little compare and contrast for you.
0: Mm-hmm. A little A-B.
1: Yeah, it's a big wide world, and
0: yes, it is.
1: And it's the singer, not the song, as Shakespeare once said. Okay, we are going to go back right now to 1936.
0: Mm-hmm.
1: So that's 90 years.
0: Mm-hmm.
1: Let's set the Wayback Machine, and we're going to listen to Jean Sablon.
0: Mm-hmm.
1: Right now, he's going to do a little track for you, and then we're going to hear another one after that.
0: Mm-hmm.
1: And as James Brown said, we'll let you put that together.
0: Okay.
1: On the Molotov Cocktail Hour, and let the songs do the
0: talking.
1: Yes. Instead of us for a break. All right.
0: Oh boy.
1: Thanks, everybody. Let's go.

0: All right.
1: We have to tell the Shriners not to stir the sweet and sour sauce with the tone arm.
2: Yeah.
0: It gets a little sticky sometimes.
1: Literally sticky.
2: Mm-hmm.
0: It's the fuzz from the fezzes that actually...
1: Is the record okay?
0: That stick on the sauce.
1: I've never actually seen a needle do a U-turn on a piece of vinyl before.
0: All right. Well, okay. problem solved. So
1: all right.
0: I think we got to hear the meat of it there.
2: Yeah, we
1: did. Yes, we were attempting to listen to the fabulous Dao Band Dawn.
0: Yeah.
1: And that track was Saya Na Nyao, Promise for a Dry Season.
0: Mm-hmm.
1: Brought to us by EM Records.
2: Wow, how appropriate that song was for this past week.
0: Oh, boy. Quite a dry season indeed.
2: Mm-hmm. And hot.
0: Yeah, nice stuff. Nice stuff. There we go. Some Bangkok beautifulness for you there, courtesy of Dao Band Dawn.
1: And hopefully everybody in Bangkok is going to get a dry season soon because they are flooded. So
0: oh boy.
1: For all of our listeners there, I hope you guys are safe. We're thinking of you. So prior to Dao Band Dawn, we were listening to the Roy Haynes Quartet with Snap Crackle.
2: Mm-hmm.
1: Brought to us by Verve. And that was preceded by Sam Cooke with his version of These Foolish Things from the release The Man Who Invented Soul.
0: Man, that gets me every time.
1: And
2: that's a good one.
1: Before that, we were listening to his, 90-year-old inspiration?
0: Yeah.
1: Ces Petites Choses, These Little Things by Jean Sablon. And that was brought to us by Pathé.
0: There we have it.
2: Mm-hmm.
0: All right. Should we go with what we have queued up? Or
2: yes.
0: We should. Okay.
1: So,
0: all right, we got a brand new one.
1: Coming up next is Phantom Noir Surf Band with Strange Tide.
2: Yeah, and Andrew, the bass player, gave me this last Thursday when I was DJing at the Bamboo Room in West L.A.
0: Oh.
2: And, we're going to debut it on our show right now.
0: Exciting.
2: Mm-hmm.
0: Well, and if you want to also catch something that is exciting,
2: mm-hmm.
0: Last week's show had a overabundance of fantastic tunes by our guest, the good doctor.
2: Elliot Kane.
1: The jazz optometrist.
2: Mm-hmm.
0: Who was debuting his brand new album up here.
2: Mm-hmm.
0: Furiosity, and he's been playing out and playing gigs to promote it. I know a lot of people had some thumbs that were way up.
2: Yes.
0: For last week's show.
2: Yeah.
0: So
2: you can go to the KXLU page there on the interwebs and click on schedule, click on Tuesday night Molotov Cocktail Hour, and listen to it for the next week.
0: Yeah.
2: Mm-hmm.
0: There you go. That's how it works.
2: Mm-hmm.
0: And I want to give a big hello out there to Larry and Jenny who are listening up in the Pacific Northwest, taking a little break from the heat down here. And I want to say hi out there to all our pals this evening. We've got tuned in,
2: mm-hmm.
0: Jonathan and Matt and Casey and Craig. What's happening? I think a robot is trying to burn its way through the door.
2: Mm-hmm.
1: It's trying to fan itself. It's hot.
2: Well, mm-hmm.
0: Yeah. Thanks, everybody, for being part of the program tonight. We've got music for you, so here we go. That's cool. Roquefort is listening as well.
2: Oh, okay. Hi, Roquefort.
0: Hey, that's nice. It's always great to know that he is aboard. He brings a certain something to the evening.
1: Je ne sais quoi.
0: Mm-hmm. Yes.
2: I know what he brings to the table.
0: Yes, you do. A certain piquant sense.
1: An unopened bottle of ketchup.
0: That's what he brings to the table. All right, let's get back into it with a brand new one here. It's a debut on our show, maybe on the station.
2: Yeah.
0: So let's get into this one. It's called what?
2: Phantom Noir, with the song is entitled Strange Tide.
0: Aha. All right, everybody. Watch out for those strange tides, because there's no lifeguards around.

here's a story about a friend of mine from out in the Midwest. He's a tall, handsome guy, and Jack, he really knows how to dress. He wears nothing but the best at no times that money can buy. I've watched him so often pay as high as $100 just for one necktie. He was something to look at when he came on the scene. Check, that cat was clean. He used to change his vines at least 7 times a day. And what he paid for them, Jim wasn't. Like one vine alone cost the cat $3,000. And he had 2 $50,000 rings. And he wore one on each hand. Check, that cat was clean. When Bobo walked down the street, he'd sweep the average woman right off her feet. And another thing I like about it, Jim, that cat was built. And the shirt she wore cost a grand a piece, handmade out of pure Japanese silk. Jack, that cat was clean. He had coal black hair and his teeth was white as snow. The chicks used to scream when Bobo walked in the door. He'd sometimes smile and give the girls a wink. And the top coat he was wearing was hand-stitched, fur-lined, out of pure genuine. Check, that cat was clean. He had a pair of shoes, I ain't never seen a pair like that. And what he used to wear with them was a pair of silk slacks, cost him 7 bills, and a $500 genuine Panama hat. Jack, that cat was clean. The gloves he wore must have cost him $800 a pair, and he had a pair to match everything that he'd wear. And every time he went out, I don't care where, you'd always see him wearing that $70,000 stick pin. Check, that cat was clean. I got a long distance call late yesterday. Yeah, you guessed it all right. It was from Bobo. And he said he just bought a jet and he was headed this way. So here's a tip to all you so-called playboys. With them fine queens, you better get them out of sight before Bobo comes on the scene. Because the way that cat dresses Jim, and with his dough, if he hit on one of them, ain't no way in the world she can say no. Because that cat will be clean, clean, clean. Ooh-wee! That cat will be clean.

0: Thank you for listening to KXLU Los Angeles. That was Reverend Jamel and Bob Johnson with Walking on the Moon, brought to us by Quantic.
1: Mm-hmm.
0: And preceding that was Ari Lobo with Adele Pacu. And that came to us from the album Ari Lobo, 1958 to 1966, from Analog Africa.
1: Yeah, a great release of his stuff, a collection of his stuff, really, from a couple of years ago that they put together. And a Brazilian artist whose short story was considered kind of country, like from the northern part of Brazil. But then he came to the big city and sort of revolutionized the current sound with his rhythms and his kind of folk tunes that he brought into the new age.
2: Mm-hmm.
1: And very, very danceable and fun tunes, a super charismatic guy. And he took the city by storm. So he's got a gigantic hat on the cover.
2: Yes, he does.
1: And that doesn't, it's kind of almost like a halo around his head.
2: It is a halo.
1: Like he's a mm-hmm. saint. But yeah, Rio was never quite the same after that. So a wonderful selection of tunes. You got 15 songs on there. They're all nice and short, little dancers on there. So if you're a Brazilian fan and you want something a little bit different from your standard
2: mm-hmm. bossa mm-hmm. or tropicalia.
1: Yeah, absolutely. A little earlier
2: mm-hmm.
1: in the scheme of things. But tons of fun.
0: Prior to that was Dr. Horse with Jack. That cat was clean.
2: Dr. Horse.
1: Old Bobo. He mm-hmm. was clean.
2: Mm-hmm.
1: All right. And he gives a rundown of every piece of clothing. Jewelry. Just.
2: Right.
1: It's like he's his tax preparer or something.
2: Yeah, I know. Or he was doing it for an insurance.
1: Right.
2: Yeah, he's like insuring everything. So yeah. He had to list everything for his insurance.
1: Right. He's like that stick pin, mm-hmm. you know.
2: Right.
1: Yep, $75,000.
2: Right.
1: But boy, that cat was clean, Jack, clean right there. That's a fun one.
2: Mm-hmm.
1: From Dr. Horse himself.
0: And before Dr. Horse, we started off the set with Phantom Noir with Strange Tide.
1: Okay.
0: Spinatron has it listed as Phantom Noir Surf Band.
1: Interesting.
2: Oh, okay. Well, interesting.
1: Guitar, bass, and drums there.
2: Mm-hmm. Yeah, so we got...
1: Keeping it simple.
2: Mark Pananides on guitar, Andrew Goldstein on bass, and Joshua Dean on drums.
1: All right. And at the helm of the mixing board, Mr. Dave Klein.
2: Mm-hmm.
1: There.
2: Yeah.
1: Of course, of the Bomboras, the Ghastly Ones, Boss Fink... and the Finks.
2: Mm-hmm.
1: So you can't go wrong. He's been helming a lot of cool surf projects.
2: Yeah.
1: These days he really has taken that over as the mantle. Nice. Mm-hmm. Nice release there.
2: Mm-hmm.
1: All right, we look forward to more of them, especially in this dark season we're about to get into.
2: Mm-hmm.
1: The season
2: mm-hmm.
1: of the noir.
2: We're in it.
1: Yes.
2: It doesn't feel like it. When you walk outside,
1: right.
2: But it is spooky season.
1: There
2: it's
1: you
2: October.
1: Go. Yeah, it's everywhere. You go into mm-hmm. a Vons, and mm-hmm. it's spooky.
2: Mm-hmm.
1: Spooky Vons.
2: I know. It's my favorite time of the year.
1: Well, it's a fun one. And just driving on my way to the acupuncturist today, so many skulls on billboards. And it kind of dawned on me, you know, years ago. Would you have seen that? Not really. So there's Jack Skellington is up there for Disneyland. And then over in another one, Jack from Jack in the Box. There's like a spooky version of
2: oh, him. Really?
1: Yeah.
2: Oh, funny.
0: Like he's not already spooky.
2: Mm-hmm.
1: In his own way. Yes, you're correct there.
0: You get to see his perfectly round skull.
1: Now that would be really cool.
2: That would be cool.
1: I think he had a scar and maybe they stitched his mouth shut or something. Mm-hmm. But
2: okay.
1: I thought the same thing underneath that. Round clown head.
2: Right.
1: It's got to be a perfectly round skull.
2: Right.
1: But
2: mm-hmm.
1: I don't know. Or maybe they could have made him orange or something. But
2: right.
1: Anyway, where is that leading? Well,
2: yeah.
1: The last show of the month is our Spooky Loud.
2: Oh, and we have a guest selector.
1: Oh, we sure do. We're very, very excited about Dr. Strike. So he's already pulling albums. I'm going to have to write an intro fitting of him.
2: Oh, so yeah,
1: I realize that. Yeah, I've already started, actually.
2: Oh, good.
1: I have. So we're gonna give
2: it's going to be good then.
1: We're going to give a nice intro to him.
2: Mm-hmm.
1: And he will be here. So open wide and say, nah, for Dr. Strike. That's the last Tuesday of this month. We always look forward to the Spooky Lao, but boy.
2: Yeah, it's going to be real fun.
1: Yeah. All right. Also,
2: so that'll be Tuesday the 27th.
1: Yes, mm-hmm. It will. Correcto mundo.
2: Mm-hmm.
1: In our announceables tonight, as said earlier, we want to let you know about a little retrospect, a little film fest, as it were, for the films of Alex Cox coming up this weekend in Los Angeles. So take the opportunity to go out and see one of these if you haven't seen it in years, or if you've never seen them, because here you go. We're in L.A. Where else?
2: Right.
1: On the big screen. So this Friday, the 9th, at the Los Feliz 3, starting at 7 p.m., that would be Dead Souls.
2: Okay.
1: The brand new one from Alex Cox.
2: Oh, okay.
1: And Special Agent Lotus and I saw it.
2: Oh, you did?
1: A while back, yes. Mm-hmm. And it's great.
0: Oh, yeah, cool. Lamellais has released it.
2: Oh, okay.
1: So it's if you like
0: Westerns.
1: Some, and especially a different kind of take on a Western, one that's a little more strange. It's almost like a little mystery inside of the Western.
2: Oh.
1: And Alex Cox is the star.
2: Oh, wow.
1: Starring role, yes. And
2: interesting.
1: Also starring Xander Schloss as Borracho.
2: Oh, boy.
1: So there you go. 7 p.m., that's Dead Souls. And then it's a double feature because at 10 p.m., it will be followed up by Straight to Hell.
2: Okay.
1: And that included in the cast, in the party cast, Dennis Hopper, Courtney Love, The Pogues, Elvis Costello, Joe Strummer, Xander Schloss.
2: Yeah, it's a real who's who.
1: Right. So
2: of rock and roll.
1: This is your, yes. Mm-hmm. It's an incredible soundtrack. So there you go. Get your chance to go see that. And then the following night, on Saturday the 10th, at the Arrow Theater in Santa Monica, you can see Walker at 7:30 with Ed Harris and an incredible ensemble cast.
2: Okay.
1: And another great soundtrack, which we played here not that long ago on our Spaghetti Western show, that Xander and Joe Strummer composed and did the work on. Followed by, and we're really excited about this, Highway Patrolman, one of Alex's best, El Patrullero. It was all shot in Mexico in Spanish.
2: Okay.
1: About a young Mexican highway patrolman and everything that he has to face along his journey.
2: Oh, boy. Can only imagine.
1: So that is not shown that often. So that's a reason right there to go on Wednesday, Saturday night to the Arrow Theater.
2: In Santa Monica.
1: Double feature. And then on Sunday at the 11th, right in Hollywood, California, at the Egyptian Theater, a beautiful theater, at 7 p.m., Sid and Nancy.
2: Okay.
1: Which I think is celebrating its 40th anniversary or something crazy like that. So go see a very young Gary Oldman. If you're into the slow horses these days.
2: Right.
1: Go see him as Sid Vicious. Yeah.
2: So good.
1: Almost as much farting as slow horses. He's incredible, of course, in that role. And Repo Man will be following that.
2: Oh.
1: Come on.
2: Yeah.
1: One of the all-time greats.
2: Right.
1: There you go. With Emilio and Harry Dean Stanton.
2: And Xander.
1: Yes, and Xander. And it's one to be seen. So there you go. You got a full weekend of Alex Cox films to catch up on this retrospective. And here's the thing. Xander and Dan Wohl, composer, who composed the music for Dead Souls. He also had a hand in most of these other ones as well. Definitely in
0: Walker
1: and Sid and Nancy. And Dick Rude and Alex will be there for a Q&A for all of these.
2: Really?
1: Yes.
2: Oh, that's amazing.
1: Yeah. So, yeah, it's so it's Xander, Dick Rude, Alex, and Dan Wohl.
2: Okay.
1: So, I mean, what more do you need?
2: And if you didn't catch all that or you didn't write it down, you can go to the American Cinematheque, and I think it'll be all these things will be listed.
1: Right, right. Mm-hmm. Oh yeah, Dan didn't do Walker. That was that was Xander and Joe. But we're gonna play a track right now from Highway Patrolman.
2: Okay.
1: And this is a cool one. This is kind of a interstitial piece to an action sequence. So we're gonna get to hear some dialogue and some sound effects and stuff with Xander playing on this. So he's a good pal of ours, and he's a consummate musician and
0: friend of the show.
1: Hell of a guy.
2: Yeah, that's what I was gonna say.
1: All right. So let's hear this right now from Highway Patrolman on the Molotov Cocktail Hour.

0: 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You're in the Sonic Temple. My name is Jake Kuzno. We're here in the band room with Hyper Minds. Just did a great live set. Thank you guys for being here. Super excited to have you all. How about we start off with some introductions? Tell the people who you are, what you do in the band.
1: I'm Omar. I play drums.
2: My name is Robert. Lead guitar, rhythm guitar.
3: Juan. I play bass.
4: My name is Roland. I play rhythm guitar and lead vocals.
0: Heck yeah, heck yeah. We're excited to have you guys here. Really great set you guys just played.
4: Thank you.
0: Want to get a little background on the band, like maybe tell us just a little bit how you guys started playing music and met each other and got this this great band going.
4: Yeah, man. At the beginning of 2024, I wrote the song Nailbiter, and that kind of sparked an idea of starting like a punk band that kind of tried to sing about and tackle like mental health struggles and stuff like that, anxiety, depression, ADHD, stuff like that. Shortly after I wrote that song, I wrote Nervous and a couple others, and from then I was on a journey to like find players. And not too long after that, I found Juan. Not too long after that, I found Kumar, and in the process I met Robert. And yeah, slowly through time, the lineup has changed a little bit, but now we're here and this is the lineup and yeah.
0: Heck yeah. Heck yeah. Tell us a little bit about like those early shows you guys have played, like maybe some bands you played with or some venues. Like how did you kind of get off the, out of the ground, just kind of playing shows? How'd that work out?
4: Well, luckily our buddy, he had a project, Penn Francis, he had a project and he was lined up to play a couple shows at the Goldfish in Highland Park and Vine in Long Beach. And he had to drop from those shows and he gave us those shows. So our first show was at the Goldfish in Highland Park. And our second show was the next day, right? In Long Beach. So we got blessed with our first two shows. We got lucky to like to play at cool venues. And awesome. Yeah, they're nerve wracking, but they went great, man. Yeah, a lot of friends and family came out to support.
0: Heck yeah. Shout out Long Beach. Shout out The Vine.
4: Yeah.
0: Great place. You guys, speaking of Long Beach, you guys did an Alex's Bar show. Was that kind of recently too,
4: yeah,
0: right?
4: Yeah.
0: How'd that go? How was that?
4: That went great, man. That was a free show on a Thursday, and they put us as like the headliner, and they put our name on the marquee. And the crowd, there was a great turnout. Best turnout we've had at Alex's Bar. I was like, I think the third time we've played there, and it was packed, and people were pitting, and it was a great time.
0: That's awesome.
4: Yeah.
0: Shout out Alex.
4: Yeah, dude, for real.
0: Heck yeah. And then Robert, how'd you get involved with the band? Because you came in a little later, huh?
2: I came in a little later. I was always hanging out. I mean, these are my boys, you know what I mean? Just always hanging out. Just jamming out. And I mean, we all kind of vibe, you know, we all just have fun jamming out, coming up with stuff. And that's it. You know, they just told me, get in. we need you. Yeah. You're already there.
3: You're already here, dude. Might as well.
2: Yeah. So I was like, dude. I'll do it, man.
4: Yeah.
2: It's been fun. A good journey.
0: And then who is it that went to high school together? Was there a high school connection?
5: Yeah. Well, we all went to the same high school.
4: Yeah.
5: Garfield in East LA. And that's how I met Robert when we were like, 14? But I met Juan and Roland. Well, I met Roland last year, Juan, I think I met you like 2017 or something like that, a few years ago. So we've been, you know, we got really close when we joined the band and stuff. And we used to play in another band for a little bit together before I joined Hyper Minds and stuff. And then it was us for like a few shows, like us three. As a three-piece, it was just bass, guitar, vocals, and drums, and that's it. And then, you know, all that stuff was pretty sick. And we got to play all those, like, Alex's Bar. And there's been we played a ton of shows.
4: Oh, yeah, we've played around 80-something shows. I kept track, and at some point I lost track, but then I caught myself back up, and I just counted recently. We're at like 80-something shows right now.
0: That's
4: awesome. Last year we played over 30, which, most like sometimes in a week we've played like 3 shows. And we just hit it hard. We just love playing, and we've had a lot of fun, and we always have fun together. And
0: Heck yeah. Is there like a craziest show that you guys can think of that you've played? Is there something that sticks out where you're like, that was just really weird or like really fun or something like that?
4: Yeah, Purgatory. Yeah.
3: What about when we played at First Street Pool Hall and the drunk lady jumped off the stage?
2: Yeah.
3: She like literally walked.
1: Oh, that's right. Of us,
3: walked up the stairs, made a right, and then just off the stage.
1: She fell.
3: That's like this high. She fell. Then we're playing in mid-set, mid-set. And
1: I remember seeing her. Like,
3: next couple songs.
1: While I was playing.
3: We played, remember? The next couple of songs we played, and again, boom.
1: It was the same lady. Like, they picked her up, and she was okay. And then I guess she went around again. And I don't know if she went to the restroom or something, and she went back up by the stage. And she just did the same thing. And I saw her again, and I was like, is that the same lady while I was playing? And I was like, she's not going to go up. Oh, there she goes. Like, she just, dude, it was, that was funny. I think our first show.
4: Oh, yeah, that was eventful. As
1: the three piece together. Yeah, that was a crazy night for sure. I think, but the funny part of it was when we were doing our set, there was this drunk dude, really big guy. He had like no shirt on, and he was like, they were like having fun, and he got too drunk and he like fell on the stage, kind of, and like all his buddies and stuff were just like tapping him, and
4: it was at the end of a song, like, and we were like, and everybody was like, on his belly, dude, and I was like playing my guitar over
1: him. It was crazy, dude.
4: It was crazy.
0: That's hilarious.
6: Yeah, that was good.
0: That's awesome. And then tell us about signing to DC Jams. How'd that happen? All that.
4: Yeah,
0: all that
4: man. Darren from DC Jams just shot me an email and said, hey, you want to start a dialogue? And we started talking, and he's really into our
3: music. First time I ever heard that, too.
4: Yeah, I know. When he, you want to start a dialogue. I was like, whoa, this is official, dude. Yeah. Yeah. So we set up a call. We talked to each other, and then we set up a FaceTime, and everything he was telling me just made sense as far as like where we're at right now, where we're trying to go. We're trying to grow. We're trying to travel. We're trying to play shows. You know, the sky's the limit. This is really all of our dream, and we want to figure out a way to make this long term and happen, like for real. So Darren's on board with helping us, and DC Jam has worked with so many legends like the Addicts and TSOL and JFA, and to see like legends like that go through those doors and work with somebody like Darren and DC Jam, like, it was a good sign to me that this is a good route for us, you know, for now, you know, like, so that we can continue to grow and see where we could take this thing. Yeah. Shout out Darren. Shout out DC Jam shout Records. Out.
0: And then tell us about the new album.
4: Oh yeah. Our new album. Yeah. It's called The Dog You Feed. It's 10 songs, two of them are out already, but it's going to be 8 new songs plus those two. This album has been in the works for
1: almost a year and a half.
4: Yeah. Like probably almost like 2 years almost. I feel like, it's gone through a lot of ups and downs. We've recorded it before. We had issues with that where we had to re-record it. It's really been a test of like patience and resilience and grit and, just being committed to getting this out. It's been an emotional roller coaster for all of us.
1: Crazy.
3: I feel like the fact, you know, that it took that long, and then the new recordings are definitely way better than, you know, the
1: old ones for sure.
3: Original recordings,
1: playing the songs
3: for
1: a whole like year and something.
3: Literally playing the songs for a whole year. Yeah. You know, you get used to them, and you get better at them, and it's just. Yeah, it's good and bad, but
1: I mean it's been a long journey, but the end product is great, and we're super excited to finally be able to put it out and, you know, put that behind us and, you know, work on the next set of songs, and, you know, it's just super high octane stuff too on the record. You know, you heard some of the songs and stuff from there, so it's like, you know, super fast paced compared to like the older stuff where it's like it's still like really punky, you know, but these are more aggressive and like,
4: definitely,
1: you know, a little bit more elaborate, I would say, and intricate, you know, so we definitely put feeling into all of this stuff, and, you know, having Bobby right here filling in all the, you know what I mean, you know, and great guitar work and everything, so it's super, super what we wanted, I think, back then. You
3: also,
1: know?
3: Happy birthday, Robert.
1: Oh, yeah. Happy birthday, Bobby.
7: Happy birthday.
2: Appreciate you guys. Obviously, thank you for the opportunity too. You know, I just joined, like I mentioned earlier. It's been fun. We've been through a lot. And I was like, yeah, we've been through a lot. And it's just, it's been an emotional roller coaster. But all we can do is just look forward, have fun, work on some new stuff, and just keep going. Just keep going. And I'm excited. I'm excited for all that.
0: Yeah, and then speaking of that, let's plug that Punk Rock Bowen show you guys got coming up.
4: Yes.
0: Yeah, yeah.
4: Friday, October 9th at the Belasco in downtown L.A. We're playing Fight Team Night presented by Punk Rock Bowling. We got that email, and, like, we couldn't believe it. Like, Robert actually was like, make sure that's not a fake email, Doc.
5: Dude, he tripped all of us out. He tripped me out. We were like, no, we got it. And then he was like, and we were like, wait a minute. We all started researching.
4: Yeah, who dude.
5: Every name on the email, we dissect. Yeah. What did this word mean? Like, yeah. Yeah, you know? Yeah. It was crazy.
4: Yeah.
5: But it was legit. Thank yeah. You know, so it was super cool. Oh, we're playing the Sanctuary stage.
4: The Sanctuary stage.
5: We have three stages.
4: 7:10, I think. Yeah, playing 7:10. Yeah, 7:10. Same time as the Dodgers uh-huh. play, you know. Yeah. We're super stoked, man. It's an honor. This is like our first festival slot. To play with some heavy hitters in the punk scene like Gottlieb and Lambrini Girls and XCOM and Spunk and a handful of others. Man, it just means a lot, man. It's truly an honor. Like the weight of that is immense, and it's just truly such an honor. We're so stoked to play that show. We're going to bring it. We're going to play almost all of our new stuff. We're going to have merch. Come get some merch.
0: Heck yeah.
4: Yeah. And,
0: heck yeah.
4: Yeah.
0: Heck yeah. And then one more thing I like to ask every band we have on the show. How do you guys pick set lists? How does that go down?
5: I think we have the songs, and then we'll just like move them around and stuff, because I think it depends on the show and the time limit that we have. Like, so some songs like Green Witch, the last song, that one's like a longer one, you know. So usually we don't play that one because it's a great song, but it takes up a good chunk of time. So
4: yeah,
5: we just, you know, usually the sets are like 30 minutes. At the Punk Rock Bowling, we got 35 minutes, which is much
4: awesome.
5: Better.
4: Yeah.
5: And we can, you know, throw in maybe a song or two in there too. So I think that's basically it. we all choose though. Like
4: yeah.
5: We all like, hey, well, how do you feel about this?
4: Mm-hmm.
5: And then we play them and like feel the vibe of what feels better, like the next song after next, and like, you know, so that's pretty much, I think.
4: Yeah
0: Awesome. Hey, well, thank you guys for being here. Great set today. We're looking forward to the show at the Punk Rock Bowling.
4: Thank
0: super
4: you,
0: excited to have you guys. Thanks for being here at KXLU.
4: Of course,
0: we appreciate you, and we'll see you at the next one. Adios, guys.
4: Thank you Jake.
0: Bang.
2: Movie magic.
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You're in the Sonic Temple live on KXLU.com across the globe. 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Hyperminds live set here on the program. What an awesome 40 plus minutes of just pure rock and roll, punk rock, garage rock. Awesome stuff there. Thanks to the guys in the band for coming on the show, playing a live set, doing an interview. We'll have it all archived on our YouTube channel and social media stuff, so stay tuned for that on KXLU.com and our KXLU Instagram, as well as the.sonictemple on Instagram. We'll keep you posted on that. Hyperminds are going to be playing Punk Rock Bowling Fight to Unite this Friday, October 9th. They're playing the Sanctuary stage at 7:10 with some awesome other bands we played on the show, bands like Surfboard, XCOM, Lambrie Girls, etc. So that's going to be a lot of fun. Tickets can be found at belasco.com. Also, new album they have out, The Dog You Feed, came out October 2nd on DC Jam Records. Think they might have some copies of those at the show, perhaps. We shall see. But anyway, huge thanks again to the guys in the band for coming on the show. We really appreciate it. And yeah, it's about that time. I gotta get up and get out of here, get the next DJ in the booth. Before we do that, I want to thank you for taking the time to listen to the show. It really means a lot, coming out here Wednesday mornings and playing some music that's fuzzy, crunchy, and distorted for you. That's the goal. That's the mission. If you like what you hear, let me know. If there's something you think I should play on air, let me know. The.SonicTemple on Instagram. 310-338-KXLU is our station phone. You can call me. I'll be in here for another 5 minutes. And with that said, we're going to bring it on home. We're going to bring it on home with, just maybe my favorite band. You know, maybe I play them too much, but you know what? It's my show. So we're going to do it. We're bringing it on home today. The Stooges, 1970. I'll see you next week. Thanks again, everybody.